pianist Ivo Pogorelic, known for his very oftentimes unusual interpretations of some standards in classical music, playing there his interpretation of Brahms' Intermezzo in A, Opus 118, Number 2. A very, very slow interpretation, but it works. It's one of those things that when you hear it at first, it almost takes you aback if you know the work. But him playing it probably about 2 or 3 minutes slower than most other pianists, but really allowing the notes to kind of linger. And I kind of liked it. Curious what you think. I'm Joe Getz. Good evening. Happy Sunday. 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Learn more at arttowalkon.com. Edward Elgar next, who, like lots of English people around his time, and today for that matter too, loved to vacation in the Mediterranean, especially in the winter. Winter in the Mediterranean, not always great, but still better than England. And when he spent time in the town of Alassio, he was inspired to write this work. He called Alassio, or In the South. Here's the Vienna Philharmonic, led by John Elliott Gardner.

In the South, or Alassio by Edward Elgar. That was John Elliott Gardner leading the Vienna Philharmonic here on Classical WSMR. 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And thank you to our sponsor, Community Foundation Tampa Bay. Music by another Englishman, Edmund Rubra, on the way in a bit here on Classical WSMR, but we're going back to Baroque next with this Concerto Grosso by Francesco Geminiani.

A Concerto Grosso by Francesco Gimignani, based on an old tune from the 13th century called La Folia, that was the inspiration for many, many composers. That was Catherine McIntosh leading the Orchestra of the Age of Enlightenment. I'm Joe Getz. Next hour, some Mozart on the way, one of his piano concertos, and right now, some improvisations on an old work by Giles Farnaby by the Englishman Edward Rubra. Here's the Bournemouth Sinfonietta on Classical WSMR.

Improvisations on a Virginal piece by Giles Farnaby by Edmund Rubra. The virginal, kind of like a harpsichord from way back in the day. Giles Farnaby, an English composer who wrote for the instrument, and Edmund Rubra, the 20th century English composer, rather underrated one too, who wrote those improvisations. That was the Bournemouth Sinfonietta here on Florida's Classical Music Station. We are WSMR 89.1 Sarasota, WUSF 89.7 HD2 Tampa, broadcasting from the University of South Florida. I'm Joe Getz, filling in for Thea Lobo this evening with you up till 10 o'clock here on Classical WSMR. A Mozart piano concerto on the way later this hour, and right now a flute concerto by Johann Joachim Quantz. Patrick Galois, our flutist, with Peter Schreier leading the CPE Bach Chamber Orchestra.

A concerto for flute by Johann Joachim Quantz. Patrick Galois was the flutist, and Peter Schreier led the CPE Bach Chamber Orchestra here on Classical WSMR. Off to the Danish composer Carl Nielsen next, and his Masquerade Overture. This is always a fun time. A short and sweet overture that packs a lot of punch, and it's played here by the BBC Symphony Orchestra, Sir Andrew Davis conducting on WSMR.

That was The Masquerade Overture by Carl Nielsen, with Andrew Davis leading the BBC Symphony here on Classical WSMR. I'm Joe Getz. Thanks so much for being with me this evening here on Florida's Classical Music Station. Hope your weekend's been great. And filling in for Thea Lobo this evening. And I'll be back with you again tomorrow afternoon, as always, for Midday Mozart, right at 12 o'clock. But we don't have to wait that long to get some Mozart. How about some Mozart right now? This is one of his very fine piano concertos that came from a very fruitful part of his life, the mid-1780s, when he was just absolutely crushing it in Vienna and was one of the most popular musicians of the time, butting heads with the aristocracy a bit, but the general musical public loved him, in part because of his amazing keyboard skills, which are on display here in his piano concerto number 12. Here's Mitsuko Uchida and the English Chamber Orchestra led by Jeffrey Tate.

0: Mozart's Piano Concerto No. 12 in A Major with Mitsuko Uchida at the piano. Jeffrey Tate led the English Chamber Orchestra.
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0: Don't delay on getting in those requests. The deadline coming up in almost exactly 2 weeks from this very moment, midnight on the 30th of August. I'm Joe Getz, wrapping up our 9 o'clock hour this evening with the suite from Eric Wolfgang Korngold's Much Ado About Nothing. Here's Andre Previn leading the London Symphony.

0: Eric Wolfgang Korngold's music to Shakespeare's Much Ado About Nothing, and Andre Previn led the London Symphony here on Classical WSMR. Broadcasting from the Ernie and Eliza Kretzmer studio at the University of South Florida, this is WSMR 89.1 Sarasota, WUSF 89.7 HD2 Tampa. I'm Joe Getz. Thanks so much for being along with me here this evening, filling in for Thea tonight. I'll see you back here tomorrow afternoon at 12 o'clock.
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Good morning. I'm Lauren Rico. I'm filling in for Mark Michaud, and you're listening to Classical WSMR. Coming up, Mozart, also Jules Massenet, but we start off as we do every single day of the week with the Sunrise Serenade. Beautiful piece of music meant to get your day off to a great start. And this time around, it comes from Beethoven. His symphony number 2, he wrote it in 1802, around the same time that he was really starting to despair over his worsening deafness. Though you'd hardly guess that from much of the symphony. It's energetic, it's witty, sometimes downright exuberant.

Beethoven Symphony No. 2 in D, the Montreal Symphony Orchestra with Kent Nagano conducting them. Your Sunrise Serenade, beautiful piece of music that you can count on every day of the week at 6 o'clock here on Classical WSMR. 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This Tuesday night at 8, you'll hear Maestro Giancarlo Guerrero lead the orchestra in the Masterwork 7 concert from this past April, Bernstein and Mahler. This program features two stunning performances, Leonard Bernstein's Serenade after Plato's Symposium, featuring violinist Chi Yun, and Gustav Mahler's powerful Symphony No. 5. Join Mark Michaud Tuesday night at 8 on Classical WSMR. From Mozart, the trio for clarinet, viola, and piano in E-flat called Kegelstadt. What? Well, Kegelstadt roughly translates to Skittle Alley, which roughly translates to Bowling Alley. The nickname comes from a story that Mozart composed the work while playing skittles, sort of like bowling, although that's not 100%. We do know that he wrote it in 1786 for some friends, with the clarinet part associated with his great friend and clarinetist Anton Stadler. It's performed here by clarinetist Lauren Kitt, pianist Lambert Orcus, and Miles Hoffman is the violist.

0: Mozart's Trio for Clarinet, Viola, and Piano in E-flat, Kegelstadt. Lauren Kitt was the clarinetist, Lambert Orcus the pianist, and Miles Hoffman was the violist. 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

Nocturne. It came from the opera La Navarrese, or The Girl from Navarra, by Jules Massenet. It premiered in London back in 1894. That was the London Symphony Orchestra with Richard Bonning conducting them. Broadcasting from the Ernie and Aliza Kretzmer studio at the University of South Florida, this is Classical WSMR, 89.1 Sarasota, 103.9 FM Tampa, and WUSF 89.7 HD2 Tampa. Hi, I'm Lauren Rico. I'm filling in for Mark this morning. Really happy to spend some time with you. Telemann on the way, WC4A, all kinds of good stuff to get your day off on the right note. See what I did there? Nope. Yeah. How about Berlioz right now? This is his Rob Roy overture. He wrote it after encountering Sir Walter Scott's enormously popular novel about the Scottish outlaw and folk hero. Now, Berlioz himself ultimately disowned the overture and reportedly destroyed the score after a disappointing performance. But luckily, somebody stashed a copy away somewhere. Here's the Montreal Symphony Orchestra with the Rob Roy Overture by Berlioz.

Hector Berlioz's Rob Roy Overture, performed by the Montreal Symphony Orchestra. Thanks so much for your support of Classical WSMR. 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From strengthening poles to better withstand severe weather, to clearing lines to improve resiliency. Details at fpl.com/storm. FPL, working for you every single day. Two horns are better than one. As a horn player, I've always thought that was the case, but apparently Telemann thought that at one point also, because he wrote this concerto for two horns and strings in D. Hermann Baumann and Timothy Brown join Iona Brown and the Academy of St. Martin in the Fields.

Iona Brown conducted the Academy of St. Martin in the Fields, and two horn players there, Timothy Brown and Hermann Baumann, with the Concerto for Two Horns and Strings in D by Georg Philipp Telemann. August is Make-A-Will Month, and when you name WSMR as a beneficiary in your will or estate plan, Dr. Joe Rush will match your planned gift by 10%, up to $10,000. Contact Kathy Jordan at 813-974-8682 or wsmr.org/legacy to learn more. And thank you so much for your support. Iberia is the centerpiece of Claude Debussy's larger work, Image, or Images. And it consists of three sections depicting Spanish streets, the perfumes of night, and a festive morning. Now, here's the thing. Debussy barely knew Spain. He spent only a few hours across the border, but he manages to capture Spain. Iberia, from Image by Claude Debussy, performed by Raymond Lepard and the BBC Northern Symphony Orchestra.

Claude Debussy's Image or Images for Orchestra, we heard Iberia. Raymond Lepard conducted the BBC Northern Symphony Orchestra. Celebrate the grand finale of Art Center Sarasota's centennial season with immersive ceramics by Molly Duff Clark, powerful paintings by Antoine Williams, the exhibition Shaping Sarasota, A Century of Art, and the juried exhibition Icons, Thursday, August 20th, 5 to 7 p.m. Free admission. More at artsarasota.org. Classical WSMR is your summer home for Sarasota Orchestra concerts. This Tuesday night at 8, you'll hear Maestro Giancarlo Guerrero lead the orchestra in the Masterwork 7 concert from this past April, Bernstein and Mahler. This program features two stunning performances, Leonard Bernstein's Serenade after Plato's Symposium, featuring violinist Chi Yun, and Gustav Mahler's powerful Symphony No. 5. Join Mark Michaud Tuesday night at 8 on Classical WSMR. From Gabriel Fauré, he wrote this piece in 1904 as a competition work for harp students at the Paris Conservatory. It was designed to test both virtuosity and musicianship, and it became one of the standard showpieces of the harp repertoire. Impromptu No. 6 for harp. It's performed by Rennie Yamahata.

0: harpist Reni Yamahata performing the impromptu Number 6 by Gabrielle Fauré. 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
1: 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And don't forget to tune in September 7th to hear the fruits of your labor.

Well, I feel a little cooler. That was Dance of the Tumblers from The Snow Maiden by Nikolai Rimsky-Korsakov, the New York Philharmonic, conducted by Leonard Bernstein. Broadcasting from the University of South Florida, this is Classical WSMR 89.1 Sarasota, WUSF 89.7 HD2, and 103.9 W280 DW Tampa. Good morning. I'm not the voice you usually hear. I am not Mark. I'm Lauren Rico, and I'm filling in. A teeny tiny symphony by William Boyce is coming up, but right now, Charles Hubert Hastings Parry paying homage to Lady Radnor. She was actually Helen, Countess of Radnor, and she founded an all-female string orchestra. That is who this piece was composed for. It's performed here by William Boughton and the English String Orchestra.

Members of the English String Orchestra, William Boughton conducting them for Lady Radnor's Suite by Sir Charles Hubert H. Parry. Selby Gardens presents Shared Light, Lynn Goldsmith. This indoor and outdoor exhibition features the American photographer renowned for her celebrity portraits and fine art images. 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When I think symphony, I think big, 25, 30 minutes, over an hour sometimes. Not necessarily so. William Boyce was able to write most of his symphonies to last under 10 minutes. This is the Symphony No. 5 in D, and it clocks in at 7 minutes and 58 seconds as performed by William Boughton and the English String Orchestra.

the English String Orchestra with William Boughton conducting for William Boyce's Symphony No. 5 in D. The music you hear on Classical WSMR is here because listeners believe it should be. 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And thank you. Classical WSMR is your summer home for Sarasota Orchestra concerts. This Tuesday night at 8, you'll hear Maestro Giancarlo Guerrero lead the orchestra in the Masterwork 7 concert from this past April, Bernstein and Mahler. This program features two stunning performances, Leonard Bernstein's Serenade after Plato's Symposium, featuring violinist Chi Yun, and Gustav Mahler's powerful Symphony No. 5. Join Mark Michaud Tuesday night at 8 on Classical WSMR. He was one of the musicians responsible for turning the guitar into a fashionable concert instrument in the early 19th century in Paris. Ferdinando Carulli, who was remarkably self-taught for the most part. This is his Serenade No. 4 in F, Peter Lukas Graf, flute, Konrad Rogoznik, guitar.

0: Ferdinando Carulli's Serenade No. 4 in F, the flutist Peter Lukas Graf, and the guitarist Konrad Rogosnik. 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
0: Lou Koster, not a man, a woman. It's another case of a woman who used some version of her name or used a pen name altogether that was gender neutral or that even skewed masculine, just to make sure she got a fair shake so that her music might actually be heard. This is Lou Koster's Under the Blooming Linden Trees, performed by Jonathan Cale and Orchestro Estuaria Monico Luxembourg.

Jonathan Cale with Orchestra Estro Armonico Luxembourg, Lou Koster's Under the Blooming Linden Trees. The Exchange has been a Sarasota community tradition since 1962. This nonprofit consignment shop supports the local visual and performing arts of Sarasota and Manatee counties with grants and scholarships that have a direct impact in both communities. More information on how you can volunteer, donate, and shop is at sarasotawex.com. I think every morning needs a bit of Bach, especially a Monday morning. This is Bach's Violin Concerto No. 2 in E. He later reused a lot of this concerto as a different work for keyboard. But this is the original, the Violin Concerto No. 2 in E by Bach, Joshua Bell with the Academy of St. Martin in the Fields.

Joshua Bell, both the violinist and the conductor of the Academy of St. Martin in the Fields, on that recording of the Violin Concerto No. 2 in E by Johann Sebastian Bach. Broadcasting from the University of South Florida, this is Classical WSMR 89.1 Sarasota, 103.9 FM Tampa, and WUSF 89.7 HD2 Tampa. Hi, good morning. I'm Laura Enrico, and I am filling in for Mark Michaud. Chopin coming up, and a little bit later, Yo-Yo Ma and Emmanuel Axe together in music by Schumann. Rayfon Williams' English Folk Song Suite includes tunes that had been passed down through the generations. Vaughan Williams had personally traveled through the English countryside collecting traditional songs from singers, helping preserve music that might otherwise have disappeared. The tunes in this one include 17 Come Sunday, My Bonnie Boy, and Folk Songs from Somerset, performed by Frederick Fennell and the Cleveland Symphonic Winds.

0: That English folk song suite by Ray Vaughan Williams was performed by the Cleveland Symphonic Winds with Frederick Fennell conducting. 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
1: Frédéric Chopin, probably best known for his musical miniatures. This is large for him. It is his fantasy in F minor. And unlike his smaller pieces, his nocturnes, his mazurkas, and his waltzes, it doesn't fit neatly into a conventional genre. It starts sort of as a solemn march and then unfolds, almost like a freeform dramatic narrative. Here is Murray Pariah performing the Fantasy in F Minor by Chopin on Classical WSMR.

The Fantasy in F Minor of Frédéric Chopin, performed by Murray Pariah. 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This Tuesday night at 8, you'll hear Maestro Giancarlo Guerrero lead the orchestra in the Masterwork 7 concert from this past April, Bernstein and Mahler. This program features two stunning performances, Leonard Bernstein's Serenade after Plato's Symposium, featuring violinist Chi Yun, and Gustav Mahler's powerful Symphony No. 5. Join Mark Michaud Tuesday night at 8 on Classical WSMR. A ballet by André Messager called The Two Pigeons. It's about two pigeons whose relationship is tested when one decides to fly away in search of adventure. Isn't that the way it always goes? Here's Sir Charles Mackerras with the orchestra of the Royal Opera House.

The Two Pigeons, a ballet by André Messager. That was Sir Charles Mackerras conducting the orchestra of the Royal Opera House. You heard that on Classical WSMR. Hi, I'm Lauren Rico, and I'm filling in for Mark Michaud. Back in 1849, Robert Schumann was having a remarkable burst of creative energy, especially around chamber music. That is when he wrote his Adagio and Allegro in A flat. It was originally intended for the valved horn, a relatively new instrument capable of playing chromatic notes much more easily than the natural horn. But Schumann did sanction alternative performances on violin or cello, which is what we're hearing here with Yo-Yo Ma on the cello and pianist Emmanuel Ax. Adagio and Allegro in A flat by Robert Schumann.

0: Robert Schumann's Adagio and Allegro in A-flat. The cellist was Yo-Yo Ma, the pianist Emmanuel Ax. Broadcasting from the Ernie and Aliza Kretzmer studio at the University of South Florida, this is Classical WSMR 89.1 Sarasota, 103.9 FM Tampa, and WUSF 89.7 HD2 Tampa. I'm Lauren Rico. Good morning. I am filling in for Mark Michaud.
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And thank you to our sponsor, Community Foundation, Tampa Bay. Cesar Cui was one of the five, the group of Russian nationalist composers that also included Mily Balakirev, Alexander Borodin, Modest Mussorgsky, and Nikolai Rimsky-Korsakov. So he was in great company. And music wasn't even his primary profession. Cui was a military engineer, an expert on fortifications. This is Cui's Orchestral Suite No. 2 in E, Robert Stankovsky with the Bratislava Radio Symphony.

César Cui's Orchestral Suite No. 2 in E, Robert Stankowski conducted the Bratislava Radio Symphony. You heard that on Classical WSMR. Hi, I'm Lauren Rico, filling in for Mark. Lars-Erik Larsson was one of Sweden's leading 20th century composers, and he also worked extensively in radio. This is his Little Serenade for String Orchestra, performed by Esa-Pekka Salonen and the Stockholm Sinfonietta.

The Stockholm Sinfonietta, Esa Pekka Salonen conducting them for Lars Erik Larsson's Little Serenade for String Orchestra. Broadcasting from the Ernie and Elisa Kretzmer studio at the University of South Florida, this is Classical WSMR 89.1 Sarasota, 103.9 FM Tampa, and WUSF 89.7 HD2 Tampa. Hi, I'm Laura Enrico, and I'm filling in for Mark Michaud. Coming up, beautiful piece by Martin Lawrence in his Ave Maria. But first, Antonín Dvořák, his Slavonic dance number 2 called Dumpka. Dumpka is a Slavic form that characteristically alternates between melancholy and reflective passages and livelier music, so kind of fleeting musical thoughts in the Dumpka. Ivan Fischer with the Budapest Festival Orchestra.

The Budapest Festival Orchestra with Ivan Fischer conducting them for Dumka, the Slavonic Dance No. 2 in E minor by Antonín Dvořák. Pink Martini bring their tour to Stras Center featuring Storm Large on lead vocals. Their sound crosses borders and musical genres. Friday, January 15th. 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This Tuesday night at 8, you'll hear Maestro Giancarlo Guerrero lead the orchestra in the Masterwork 7 concert from this past April, Bernstein and Mahler. This program features two stunning performances, Leonard Bernstein's Serenade after Plato's Symposium, featuring violinist Chi Yun, and Gustav Mahler's powerful Symphony No. 5. Join Mark Michaud Tuesday night at 8 on Classical WSMR. Morten Lauridsen has written some extraordinarily beautiful contemporary choral music. This is his setting of the Ave Maria, or Hail Mary. Paul Salomonovich conducts the Los Angeles Master Chorale.

0: Ave Maria, that setting by Martin Lauridsen, performed by the Los Angeles Master Chorale, with Paul Salomonovich conducting. 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

They were just a couple of kids lost in the woods. They were hungry. They stumbled upon a house made of, candy, gingerbread, something like that. That'll rot your teeth. And it was all good, all fun and games until the witch came out. She had other plans for dinner. It wasn't good. I always say if only Hansel and Gretel had had a smartphone, never would have happened. Never would have happened. That was Leonard Bernstein in the New York Philharmonic with the Children's Prayer from Hansel and Gretel by Engelbert Humperdinck. 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Hi, I am Lauren Rico, and I'm filling in for Mark Michaud. Amy Beach was a genuine child prodigy who reportedly could sing dozens of songs accurately by age 2 and began composing at 4. This is her piano concerto in C sharp minor. Joanne Polk is the pianist, and Paul Goodwin conducts the English Chamber Orchestra.

One of the great piano concertos that you might not have ever heard. That was the piano concerto by Amy Beach here on Classical WSMR. Paul Goodwin led the English Chamber Orchestra with pianist Joanne Polk. I'm Joe Getz. Good afternoon. Thanks for being with us here on Florida's Classical Music Station, WSMR 89.1 Sarasota, WUSF 89.7 HD2 Tampa, broadcasting from the Ernie and Eliza Kretzmer studio at the University of South Florida. Hope you're having a great day, despite the fact that it's a Monday, and our midday Mozart is up next. We'll hear from his contemporary from Bohemia, Antonin Rajka. Coming up after that, some Liszt, and the guitarist Angel Romero pops by later this hour as well. Midday Mozart today is his Symphony No. 33, and here is the very appropriately named Orchestra Mozart, led by Claudio Abbado.

Claudio Abbado led Orchestra Mozart for today's Midday Mozart, the Symphony No. 33 in B-flat, here on Classical WSMR. 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I'm Joe Goetz. Good to be with you here on this Monday afternoon. And from Mozart, we turn next to a man who knew Mozart, lived around the same time, from just a little bit further to the east, the Bohemian master Antonín Rajka. And wind players these days rejoice that Rajka existed because he pioneered the very popular genre of the wind quintet and wrote dozens and dozens and dozens of them. The gift that keeps on giving for wind players, Antonín Rajka. Here's his Wind Quintet No. 2, played here by the Academia Wind Quintet of Prague.

The Academia Wind Quintet of Prague, playing the second of many dozen wind quintets by the Bohemian composer Antonín Rajka, here on Classical WSMR. 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Well, if Antonín Rajka was the father of the wind quintet, then Franz Liszt was the father, I suppose, of the orchestral tone poem. He wrote mostly piano music, did Liszt. That was his main squeeze, of course, but he was a very gifted writer for the orchestra as well, writing many beautiful tone poems, all depicting different stories and legends. And sometimes the stories really are up to the listener, not so much Liszt himself. That's the case with this one, his tone poem he called Le Prélude. And it's played here by the Chicago Symphony, led by George Schulte on Classical WSMR.

Franz Liszt's Les Préludes, played there by the Chicago Symphony led by Sir George Schulte, here on Classical WSMR. Coming up at the top of the hour, we'll hear one of Johann Strauss Jr.'s most beloved waltzes, one of Beethoven's final piano sonatas, just some very, very deep stuff from an aging and very tortured soul. Beethoven, towards the end of his life, had lost his hearing. We'll talk about how that affected his life and his music making when we hear that coming up next hour. Finishing up this hour with a little guitar music, just a couple of minutes here with guitarist Angel Romero. We know he's the player, but we don't know the composer, the anonymous romance.

guitarist Angel Romero and that romance by the very famous composer Anonymous. I'm Joe Getz. Good to be with you here on Classical WSMR. It's 1 o'clock, and we are WSMR 89.1 Sarasota, WUSF 89.7 HD2, and 103.9 W280 DW Tampa, broadcasting from the University of South Florida. 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Wine, Women, and Song, the name of this waltz by Johann Strauss Jr. Here is the Vienna Folk Opera Orchestra led by Franz Bauer-Teussel.

Franz Bauer Teussel led the Vienna Folk Opera Orchestra in Wine, Women, and Song by Johann Strauss Jr. I'm Joe Getz. 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Up next, a concerto for two clarinets by the Italian composer Antonio Cartalieri. Dieter Klocker and Sandra Arnold are the clarinetists here with Pavel Pronti leading the Czech Philharmonic Chamber Orchestra.

Dieter Klocker and Sandra Arnold clarinet duet there in that concerto for two clarinets by Antonio Casimir Cartalieri. They were joined by the Czech Philharmonic Chamber Orchestra led by Pavel Prontl here on Classical WSMR. Johns Hopkins All Children's Hospital believes in children's dreams. 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Powerful paintings by Antoine Williams, the exhibition Shaping Sarasota, A Century of Art, and the juried exhibition Icons. 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

0: The Saber Dance by Aram Khachaturian with the Royal Philharmonic led by Yuri Temirkanov.
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0: It was in the last few years of Beethoven's life that his hearing was gone and his health was deteriorating, but he was still writing plenty of music and was commissioned to write 3 piano sonatas. He had to negotiate a rate. He wanted more money than he ended up getting for the 3 sonatas, and they were delayed because of his health. He was dealing with jaundice and trying to write other music, too, that other people were asking for. Beethoven, in a tough spot, but managed to write some of the most deeply personal music ever in his life in these last 3 sonatas. Let's hear the second of these last 3, piano sonata number 31 in A flat, opus 110. It's played here by Anton Querty on classical WSMR.

pianist Anton QWERTY and one of Beethoven's final works, the Piano Sonata No. 31 in A-flat, Opus 110, his second-to-last piano sonata, and a beautiful, if not maybe a little bit melancholy, portrait into the heart and mind of a man whose health was failing, whose hearing was gone, and was still just trying to keep up. And that's all we're all trying to do, right? Just trying to do our best. I'm Joe Getz. Thanks for joining us here on Classical WSMR. It's 2 o'clock on a Monday afternoon. WSMR 89.1 Sarasota, WUSF 89.7 HD2 Tampa, broadcasting from the University of South Florida. Well, here's something a little different than that rather introspective Beethoven. This is just a party, and partying is what George Gershwin did for about 10 straight days in Havana in the 1920s. And when he came home after lots of going out, lots of carousing and drinking and hanging out in nightclubs, he wrote this Cuban Overture. Here it is, played by the BBC Concert Orchestra led by Barry Wordsworth.

Barry Wordsworth led the BBC Concert Orchestra in the always fun Cuban Overture by George Gershwin here on Classical WSMR. 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Well, going back now into our live performance archives from the WSMR studios, this one closing in on 10 years old. Matt Heimovitz joined us in studio in October of 2016 to play his cello. And one of the things he played, this jig from Bach's Cello Suite No. 3.

A recording from WSMR's studios that's almost 10 years old now, Matt Heimovitz from October 2016 playing the cello in The Jig from Bach's Cello Suite No. 3. Piece always has a special place in my heart. We had a good cellist friend play for us at our wedding, my wife and I, and as we walked out, that was the music that everyone walked out to. Kind of joyous stuff, I think pretty good for a wedding recessional, don't you think? I'm Joe Getz. Good afternoon. Thanks for being with us here on Classical WSMR with a big German symphony you might not know coming up next. The first of three symphonies by Max Bruch. Here is Kurt Mazur leading Leipzig's Gewandhaus Orchestra.

0: The Symphony No. 1 by Max Bruch. Kurt Mazur led the Gewandhaus Orchestra of Leipzig.
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0: 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Finishing up this hour's music on WSMR with oboist Alex Klein and the Czech National Symphony, playing this introduction, theme, and variations by Johann Nepomuk Hummel.

The introduction theme and variations for oboe and orchestra by Johann Nepomuk Hummel. Alex Klein was the oboist and Paul Freeman led the Czech National Symphony here on Classical WSMR. Coming up close to 3 o'clock here on a Monday afternoon, I'm Joe Getz. Glad to be with you with some Telemann, Michael Haydn, and Camille Saint-Saëns in Africa coming up a bit later this hour as well. It's all here on WSMR 89.1 Sarasota, WUSF 89.7 HD2 Tampa, broadcasting from the Ernie and Eliza Kretzmer studio at the University of South Florida. Rossini's Barber of Seville next, the overture to the opera that's basically a sequel to Mozart's The Marriage of Figaro. Same characters, just extending the storyline a little bit, and one of Rossini's most memorable operas, and by extension, one of his most memorable overtures. It's played here by the National Philharmonic, led by Riccardo Chailly.

Ricardo Chailly led the National Philharmonic in the overture to Rossini's The Barber of Seville here on Classical WSMR. Pink Martini bring their tour to Straz Center, featuring Storm Large on lead vocals. Their sound crosses borders and musical genres. Friday, January 15th. For tickets and show details, visit strazcenter.org. I'm Joe Getz. Good afternoon. With a concerto next for an instrument that is often the butt of jokes, the viola. I'm not sure why viola jokes became a thing and why they're still a thing, but they are. But I very much have a soft spot for the viola because it often is one of the inner voices, that very important part of any orchestral sound, not always up on top playing the melody saying, look at me, but in the middle bringing those harmonies that make everyone else sound so good. But in this case, the viola is front and center in this concerto by Georg Philipp Telemann. Here's Pinchas Zukerman playing the viola along with Canada's National Arts Center Orchestra of Ottawa.

The National Arts Center Orchestra of Ottawa, Canada, with violist Pinchas Zukerman in that viola concerto by Georg Philipp Telemann here on Classical WSMR. We have support today from listeners just like you and from Seidenbacher with a new web shop, Healthy Muesli, cold-pressed oils and vegetable broth mix, delivered to your door from right here in Tampa Bay. Details at Seidenbacher.com, Seitenbacher, Seidenbacher. Joseph Haydn's brother Michael next, although I feel like if he were alive today, he'd probably hate that qualifier. The two of them got along just fine, though, even though Joseph Haydn, the so-called father of the symphony and father of the string quartet, gets all the attention, basically, today. Michael Haydn, very fine composer in his own right. And here's a brief little notturno by the other Haydn. It's played here by the Orpheus Chamber Orchestra on Classical WSMR.

A Notturno by Michael Haydn, played there by the Orpheus Chamber Orchestra on Florida's classical music station WSMR, where every day we bring you music that carries memory, comfort, and beauty into this community. 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I'm Joe Getz, and we're going to turn next and finish up our 3 o'clock hour with Camille Saint-Saëns, who wrote 5 magnificent piano concertos, the last of which we're going to hear now, and it's one he wrote while literally on a Nile cruise, was floating down the Nile. He spent a lot of time in North Africa, and while there, became completely enamored with some of the sounds and folk music that he heard, and some of those make their way into this music, especially in the middle movement. You'll hear that kind of, for lack of better terminology, that kind of Middle Eastern kind of sound and harmony. It's sometimes called the Egyptian Concerto, Saint-Saëns Concerto No. 5. Here's pianist Pascal Roget along with the Royal Philharmonic.

Camille Saint-Saëns' Piano Concerto No. 5, sometimes called the Egyptian Concerto. That was pianist Pascal Roget along with the Royal Philharmonic. It's right here on Florida's classical music station, WSMR. Getting close to 4 o'clock. I'm Joe Getz with you for another hour here this afternoon on WSMR 89.1 Sarasota, WUSF 89.7 HD2 Tampa, broadcasting from the University of South Florida. Wynton Marsalis playing a little Baroque for us coming up in about 20 minutes, a polka by the Bohemian composer Josef Förster. And when midday Mozart isn't enough, we'll give you a little 4:30 Mozart as well, his fifth violin concerto, sometimes called the Turkish, on the way in the next hour. Very nice corollary, actually, to that Saint-Saëns we just heard. A fifth concerto, Eastern kind of roots. There's a little parallel there coming up in about half an hour. Right now, William Grant Still and his Wood Notes with the Fort Smith, Arkansas Symphony led by John Jeter.

John Jeter led the Fort Smith Symphony in those wood notes by William Grant Still. 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Well, Johann Friedrich Fasch lived around the time of Bach in Dresden, Germany. A lot of his manuscripts were then kept in Dresden for hundreds of years, which meant when the Allies firebombed Dresden during the Second World War, many of those manuscripts were destroyed. But enough survived that we certainly know about Fasch's music and can still perform it today. And here's one of his concertos for trumpet, a couple of oboes, strings, a whole bunch of things, with Wynton Marsalis playing the trumpet here in the English Chamber Orchestra led by Raymond Leppard.

A concerto for trumpet, two oboes, strings, continuo, everything but the kitchen sink there in that concerto by Johann Friedrich Fasch. Wynton Marsalis played the trumpet with Raymond Leppard leading the English Chamber Orchestra. Classical WSMR is here whenever you need a moment of music or calm, and that experience continues because listeners choose to support the music. 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I'm Joe Getz with you up till 5 here on this Monday afternoon. At 5 o'clock, we unwind those, of course, and Peter Maxwell Davies is unwinding for us today with his Farewell to Stromness, played by the LA Guitar Quartet. Looking forward to that coming up at the top of the hour. Right now, the polka from the opera Deborah by Josef Förster, Václav Smetáček leading the Prague Symphony.

Václav Smetáček leading the Prague Symphony Orchestra in that polka from the opera Deborah by Josef Förster here on Classical WSMR. The James Museum shows you the world of Earth's most misunderstood animal, wolves. Photography by Ronan Donovan. National Geographic brings you closer to a species that has lived alongside us for millennia. More at thejamesmuseum.org. Well, Midday Mozart is how I always kick off my time here on WSMR with you every day at noon, but doesn't mean we can't hear Mozart other times during the afternoon, and that's just what we're going to do right now with his fifth and final violin concerto, sometimes called the Turkish Concerto. Here is violinist Thomas Zehetmeyer, who is also the conductor of the Philharmonia Orchestra.

Violinist Thomas Zeitmeier and the Philharmonia Orchestra in that violin concerto number 5, sometimes called the Turkish Concerto by Mozart, that last movement featuring a Turkish march, maybe not Mozart's most famous Turkish march, that's for sure, but a Turkish march nonetheless. I'm Joe Getz. Good afternoon, and glad to be here with you today. About time for me to head on out in a few minutes. Coming up in our next hour, we unwind with Peter Maxwell Davis. We'll hear some Debussy, Morton Gould, Giuseppe Tartini. Our evening masterwork is Beethoven's Big Eroica Symphony, and that's on the way tonight at 7 o'clock. The Exchange has been a Sarasota community tradition since 1962. This nonprofit consignment shop supports the local visual and performing arts of Sarasota and Manatee counties with grants and scholarships that have a direct impact in both communities. More information on how you can volunteer, donate, and shop is at sarasotawex.com. Wrapping up this hour and saying goodbye, here with the overture here to The Secret of Susanna by Ermanno Wolf-Ferrari.

The Overture to Susanna's Secret. That's music by Ermanno Wolf Ferrari. Lance Friedel led the Royal Scottish National Orchestra here on Classical WSMR 89.1, Sarasota WUSF 89.7, HD2 Tampa, broadcasting from the University of South Florida. I'm Susan Giles Wintuck. It's going to be so hot tonight that it's expected to never get out of the lower 80s, except in Lakeland. So you're pretty lucky there, Lakeland. Woody Guthrie and Bob Dylan weren't the only ones to write protest songs. This next work was written in 1980 to protest a proposed uranium mine in Scotland's Orkney Islands. It's called Farewell to Stromness. It was written by Peter Maxwell Davies. You're going to hear it from the Los Angeles Guitar Quartet on WSMR.

Farewell to Stromness by Peter Maxwell Davies, the Los Angeles Guitar Quartet performing there on WSMR. I'm Susan Giles Wentek. Good to be with you tonight. Coming up, music by Franz Danzi, Claude Debussy, and Giuseppe Tartini. If you're registered to vote in tomorrow's primary with no party affiliation, also known as NPA, you can't vote in the races for governor and senator. That's because Florida is a closed primary state. But one group is trying to change that. Read more about it at WUSF.org. Morton Gould did so many things, and you're going to hear his music right now. This is his Pavane from the Symphonette No. 2, Leonard Slatkin and the St. Louis Symphony Orchestra on WSMR.

Morton Gould was a famous American composer and conductor, and he did a lot of radio work, too. He hosted, conducted, and performed on major network radio programs for CBS, the Mutual Broadcasting System, if you've ever heard of that, and other FM stations. You heard the Pavane from the Symphonette No. 2 by Gould. Leonard Slatkin led the St. Louis Symphony Orchestra here on WSMR. 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Have you heard of the Miami Marine Stadium? It opened in 1963 as the only race venue for powerboats in the country. It later became a site for political rallies and Easter services, as well as a concert venue for South Florida icons like Jimmy Buffett and Gloria Estefan. But it closed in 1992 after Hurricane Andrew wrecked it. It's on the U.S. National Register of Historic Places, but it's fenced off now and covered with graffiti. Miami voters will decide tomorrow whether to bring it back to life and reopen the stadium. You can read more about the plan and see the pictures of the venue at WUSF.org. 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

Flutist James Galway with Jörg Ferber leading the Württemberg Chamber Orchestra and the Flute Concerto No. 2 by Franz Danzi here on WSMR. 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Jan-Pascal Tortelier leads the Ulster Orchestra.

Debussy's Petite Suite from Jean-Pascal Tourtellier and the Ulster Orchestra here on WSMR. 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

0: Paul Stocker and Collegium Musicum with Mstislav Rostropovich performing Tartini's Cello Concerto here on Classical WSMR 89.1 Sarasota WUSF 89.7 HD2 Tampa, broadcasting from the Ernie and Aliza Kretzmer Studio at the University of South Florida.
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0: Hope you can participate in that. Here's The Sanguine Fan by Edward Elgar. Bryden Thompson leads the London Philharmonic Orchestra on WSMR.

Elgar's The Sanguine Fan. Bryden Thompson led the London Philharmonic Orchestra on WSMR. And The Sanguine Fan was a fan painted by artist Charles Condor that inspired the title, using sanguine, which is a blood red chalk or crayon. 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The Bishop Museum of Science and Nature in Bradenton presents Laser Light Nights in their planetarium every Thursday through Saturday night. You can rock out to some of your favorite artists, including Van Halen, Queen, and the Beatles. Shows run now through September 5th. Tickets

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I'm Susan Giles, WinTech. 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That will also tell you how to use the Talk to Us function in the Classical WSMR app. Music by Ravel on the way and Rossetti too. This is pianist Murray Pariah leading the Academy of St. Martin in the Fields from the piano in Bach's Concerto No. 4 for piano.

Sometimes, maybe it feels to you like hearing Bach is coming home again. Such wonderful music. The Piano Concerto No. 4 by Bach. Pianist Murray Pariah led the Academy of St. Martin in the Fields from the keyboard here on WSMR. Classical WSMR is here whenever you need a moment of music and calm. 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Music by Ravel in a moment and Rossetti, too. 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Now, the Dawn Song of the Jester from Miroir, also known as Alberata del Gracioso by Ravel. Leonard Bernstein leads the National Orchestra of France.

Dawn Song of the Jester by Ravel. From Mirage, Leonard Bernstein led the National Orchestra of France here on WSMR. Music by Rossetti for you now, the Bassoon Concerto in B-flat major from Laszlo Hada, the soloist with Janos Rolla and the Franz Liszt Chamber Orchestra.

Antonio Rossetti's Bassoon Concerto in B-flat major from Laszlo Hada, bassoon, Janos Rolla, and the Franz Liszt Chamber Orchestra here on WSMR 89.1 Sarasota, WUSF 89.7 HD2 Tampa, broadcasting from the University of South Florida. I'm Susan Giles Wentek. It's 7 o'clock. You know what that means? It's time for the evening masterwork. Tonight, it's by Beethoven, his monumental Third Symphony, nicknamed the Eroica. This piece not only represents a turning point in his career, but it's one of the few pieces of music that forever changed music history. At the time, audiences didn't really seem too fond of it, calling it a most difficult piece of music. The work went beyond simple entertainment, forcing Beethoven's contemporaries to reconsider what a symphony could do. That's what you're going to hear now from Bruno Weil and Tafelmusik Baroque Orchestra, Beethoven's Symphony No. 3 tonight, the evening masterwork on Classical WSMR.

Bruno Weil and Tafo Musik Baroque Orchestra with Eroica, the Symphony No. 3 by Beethoven, here on WSMR with support from Art to Walk On, carrying carpets from around the world, located on historic Palm Avenue in downtown Sarasota, specializing in handmade antique, traditional, transitional, and modern carpets. Learn more at arttowalkon.com. Music by Rameau on the way. This is pianist Sarah Cahill with the Rhapsody for Solo Piano by Zenobia Powell Perry.

0: Zenobia Powell Perry's Rhapsody for Solo Piano. That was pianist Sarah Cahill here on WSMR. I'm Susan Giles Wentech. It's a great time to update your will or estate plan and name Classical WSMR as a beneficiary. With a generous challenge from Dr. Joe Rush, your planned gift will be matched up to $10,000. 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
1: 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Thousands of CDs, tens of thousands of pieces of music, covering hundreds of years of amazing composers. For Labor Day, we're asking you, what do you want to hear? 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
0: Music by Jean-Philippe Rameau now, Hippolyte et Aricie, the overture by Rameau. Christophe Rousset does double duty here. He plays the harpsichord and he leads Les Talons Lyriques on WSMR.

Rameau's Hippolyte, A-R-E-C, the overture by Rameau. Harpsichordist Christophe Rousset performed at the keyboard, and he led Les Talons Lyriques here on WSMR 89.1 Sarasota, WUSF 89.7 HD2 Tampa, broadcasting from the Ernie and Eliza Kretzmer studio at the University of South Florida. Albert Zabel was born in Berlin, but when he was 20 years old, he became solo harpist for St. Petersburg's Imperial Ballet. As a teacher, he became a pioneer of the Russian school. Here is his work, La Source am Springbrunnen, which means at the fountain, on WS.